0: Renaissance composer Giovanni Gabrieli's Canzone No. 13. That's from his collection of 21 canzones and sonatas. We just heard it performed by the Empire Brass. I'm Megan LaVilla. Thanks so much for listening to WGUC.
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0: Contemporary composer Adolphus Hailstork's Church Sonata, or Sonata da Chiesa, is based off of a traditional choral mass. There are 7 sections: Exultate, O Magna Mysterium, Adoro, Jubilate, Agnus Dei, Dona Nobis Pacem, and Exultate Reprise. We'll hear them all performed by Paul Freeman and the Czech National Symphony Orchestra.

0: Though it might not have sounded like it was from our era, that was contemporary composer Adolphus Hellstark's Church Sonata, also known as the Sonata da Chiesa. And Hellstark himself had something to say about each of the named movements within the sonata. He said the Exultate is a vigorous chorale verging on ecstasy. O Magnum Mysterium is in a quieter counterpoint, quite chromatic, yet without abandoning a sense of tonality. Adoro is like a slow dance. And the next piece, Jubilate, is more energetic and highly syncopated. The Agnus Dei, the emotional center of the work, is a soft chorale in a minor key. The Dona Nobis Pacem, a chant-like chorale, is next that gradually crescendos to the final statement of the opening Exultate as a reprise. We just heard the sonata performed by Paul Freeman leading the Czech National Symphony Orchestra.
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0: Up next here in my last hour, we have Richard Strauss's Suite for 13 Wind Instruments, now performed by Edo Duvart and the Netherlands Wind Ensemble.

The civil authorities have issued a local area emergency for Montgomery OH, beginning at 8:25 p.m. and ending at 9:25 p.m. Missing endangered juvenile slash suicidal. White female, black hair, blue eyes, 5'5", 216 pounds, last seen wearing white t-shirt with rips on the back, black and white checkered pants, carrying a camouflage backpack, wearing white headphones. Missing from the area near 300 block of S2nd Street, in Miamisburg, O. At approximately 7:05 p.m. if seen, contact the Regional Dispatch Center at 937-225-4357 and provide last known location and or direction of travel.

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0: The Suite for 13 Wind Instruments in B-flat major, that's by Richard Strauss. And here on WGUC, we just heard it performed by Edo de Vart leading the Netherlands Wind Ensemble. I'm Megan LaVilla, hope you're having a great time.
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0: 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Passion loves company. And we're winding down the hour here with a symphony after our 6 o'clock symphony tonight. This is Wolfgang Amadeus Mozart's Symphony No. 23 in G major. We'll hear Toon Koopman leading the Amsterdam Baroque Orchestra.

0: One out of four symphonies that Mozart wrote shortly after returning from his third Italian tour. That would be his Symphony number 23 in G major. We just heard it performed by the Amsterdam Baroque Orchestra. I'm Megan LaVilla. Have a wonderful night, and I'll see you tomorrow on WGUC.
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well, Brazil may have been eliminated from the World Cup, but we're going to continue to celebrate Brazil with a very, very cheerful, just a lovely piece of music here from a lesser-known composer. His name was Breno Blouth. He lived from 1931 to 1993. Definitely deserving greater exposure and recognition. Just a lovely piece. His concertino for oboe and strings is coming up in just under 20 minutes. And I've kind of got music from all over ahead of this hour. I'm Steve Seal. Thanks for tuning in. Nathaniel Dett was a Canadian-American composer and pianist of black race. He was of African origin and one of the first composers to help found the found ASCAP, basically, the Association of Composers. This is his Song of the Shrine, played by Clipper Erickson.

Song of the Shrine from Enchantment by the Canadian-American composer Nathaniel Dett, played there by Clipper Erickson. Thanks for tuning in tonight for Classical Music on a Monday evening. I'm Steve Seal. Got a couple of pieces from South America coming up, and then off to Finland later on. And here in France, and Hector Berlioz's music, the minuet of the Will-O-the-Wisps. And again, in folklore, typically attributed to ghosts, that's what the Will-O-the-Wisps are usually seen as, not their actual potential scientific explanation. Ghosts or fairies or elemental spirits meant to reveal a path or direction through a wood, through a bramble. What are they really? Well, some sort of swamp gas, basically. That's what it is. The Minuet of the Will-O-the-Wisps by Hector Berlioz.

the minuets of the Will O' the Wisps by Edgar Berlioz, played there by the Berlin Philharmonic, conducted by Herbert von Karajan.

0: That is a piece by Pablo Escobar. Now, hold on. You're thinking, how can that be? Yes, it's a different Pablo Escobar. This is not the Colombian drug kingpin, the Paraguayan composer and guitarist, Pablo Escobar. He lived from 1900 to 1977. And that's called Chopi, a Paraguayan dance played by Graham Anthony Devine from Paraguay, right across the border to Brazil in about 60 seconds.
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0: All right, so we had France and Paraguay. I believe France might have beaten Paraguay in the World Cup. And Brazil has been eliminated as well. Yes, we have some very nice and upbeat Brazilian music here, despite that. And it's from Breno Blaus, 20th century Brazilian composer, and maybe one of his best-known works, his Concertino for Oboe and Strings. Andres Spiller plays the oboe here with the Camarada Bariloche.

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0: Now, let's see. We've had three composers from teams that have been, I think, all eliminated so far in the World Cup. I promise I won't continue to do this all night. Finland didn't even make it, so let's have some Finnish music. Why not? Levi Matatoja, Finnish composer of the late 20th century. This is his symphonic suite.

0: The symphonic suite by the Finnish composer Levi Madatoi, played there by the Finnish Radio Symphony Orchestra, conducted by Jukka-Pekka Saarasta.
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0: Lewis Ballard was known as the father of Native American classical music. His father was Cherokee, his mother was Quapaw. On his mother's side, in fact, he was related to a prominent medicine chief of the Quapaw tribe, and on his father's side, he was related to a principal chief of Cherokee Nation. His Quapaw name, Hunganotse, translates to "ones who stands with eagles." I'm going to play you the Aboriginal Fantasy number 3 by Lewis Ballard, called Kokopelli. Coming up in just over a half an hour, thanks for tuning in on this Monday night. I'm Steve Seal. Alexis Weissenberg plays the music of Franz Liszt to begin this hour. This is Liszt's Waltz Impromptu in A-flat.

Waltz Impromptu in A flat by Franz Liszt, played there by Alexis Weissenberg. There's Tchaikovsky on the way, music of the Native American composer Lewis Ballard this hour. Steve Seal with you on a Monday night. Thanks for tuning in. Here from Frank Bridge, this is called Dance Poem. Is it a dance? Is it a poem? It's both.

0: The Dance Poem for Orchestra by Frank Bridge, played there by Richard Hickox and the BBC National Orchestra of Wales.
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3: 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I'm Steve Seal. 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
0: This is music of Purafe Crescione, the amazing Native American singer-songwriter, a storyteller, seamstress. It's called Rattle Songs, played here by the Dover Quartet.

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Rattle Songs by Purife Crescione, playing there by the Dover Quartet. Good to have you along tonight. I'm Steve Seal, and this is also from a Native American musician, just like Purife, and that we just heard. Louis Ballard, the man often referred to as the father of Native American composition. This is a piece of his called Fantasy Aborigine, number 3, Aboriginal Fantasy, subtitled Kokopeli, who would be that revered Native American fertility deity and trickster figure whose kind of silhouette you would probably recognize if you saw it. Here's the Fort Smith Symphony led by John Jeter.

0: For years, John Jetter and the Fort Smith Symphony have been making terrific recordings of composers from underrepresented communities, communities of color. This is a great recording of music of the Native American composer Lewis Ballard, who is often referred to as the father of Native American classical music. His Fantasy Aborigine number 3, subtitled Cocopelli, there with the Fort Smith Symphony led by John Jetter.
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Is it classical music if it contains improvisation? Well, that's a tricky one, because here in the West, we generally expect what we call classical music to be fully written down note for note, but tell an Indian classical sitarist that he or she must not improvise and they pretty much can't play. So what is jazz? Is it classical music? Well, whatever it is, it's undeniable that jazz is America's true musical fine art. And in the coming hour of extra eclectic works by jazz artists, some fully composed, some leaving a little room for improv, from Wynton Marsalis, Joel Puckett, Curtis Stewart, Wayne Shorter, and more, I'm Steve Seale. The music of Andre Previn is where we're going to start this hour, and his vocalese sung here by Sylvia McNair, and Yo-Yo Ma joins in on the cello, and the late Andre Previn here at the piano as well in his own piece.

Oh boy. Sylvie McNair singing there with Yo-Yo Ma, cello, Andre Previn at the piano, Andre Previn's vocalese. It's Extra Eclectic, where classical music is always arriving. I'm Steve Seal. Well, we continue our salute to American composers once again this week, the third week in a row that we're doing this throughout July. In fact, we got a head start on it before before the July 4th weekend as well. And here, tonight, we're going to explore the contributions to the concert hall by jazz musicians and jazz composers. Because, yeah, jazz musicians are composers. As I've often heard it said, jazz is America's musical art form. Something invented here. And one of the greatest art forms in the universe. So how about we start with a standard arranged. This is kind of interesting because this is a piece by Thelonious Monk, probably his most famous tune. It's arranged by Oscar Peterson and played here by a very well-known classical conductor

0: Round Midnight by Thelonious Monk and that Oscar Peterson arrangement. And we heard it played by Andrew Litton.
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0: Now, of course, you know that an hour of classical music bringing in jazz musicians is going to feature Wynton Marsalis, because he's practically the first and last name in musicians who have one foot in both camps. This is from his work Milan, a piece for bassoon and string quartet. We'll hear the movement called Bebop, played here by bassoonist Frank Morelli with the Callisto Quartet.

Bebop, the movement by that name from Milan, the work for bassoon and string quartet by Wynton Marsalis. Frank Morelli played the bassoon with the Callisto Quartet here on Extra Eclectic, exploring works from jazz musicians. Many still living, some not, but it's artists who came up through the jazz universe, in many cases writing works for the concert hall on this week's show. And here's a piece by American composer Joel Puckett that's a little bit different. This is a trumpet concerto that he said was born out of a conversation that he had with the trumpeter that we're going to hear playing it, Sean Jones. He says the two of them were talking about how the great jazz clarinetists of the 20th century, Benny Goodman in particular, had works written for them by major composers like Aaron Copland. But where, they wondered, were the trumpet equivalents? How about concertos written for jazz trumpet players? Well, that conversation led to this piece, and it's the Trumpet Concerto by Joel Puckett. And here's Sean Jones to play it, with Joseph Young conducting the London Symphony Orchestra.

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0: The Trumpet Concerto by Joel Puckett, work that arose from a conversation with the trumpeter we heard playing there, Sean Jones, about, or I guess a question, really, where are all the trumpet concertos written especially for jazz trumpeters? So Joel Puckett wrote one for Sean Jones, and we heard him playing there with the London Symphony Orchestra, led by Joseph Young. It's Extra Eclectic.
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0: So how about Wayne Shorter, the wonderful saxophonist who was a member of the seminal jazz fusion band Weather Report for many, many years. I'm going to play you a piece by Wayne Shorter, and this is a work written by composer Curtis Stewart called Inspired by Wayne Shorter. Actually, it's a section from that work called Infant Eyes, played here by violinist Natalie Oh.

Infant Eyes from the work Inspired by Wayne Shorter. The work by Curtis Stewart, played there by violinist Natalie O. Wayne Shorter was indeed an amazing saxophonist, and not only on his solo albums, but on so many wonderful records by the band Weather Report, of which he was a member for many, many years. This is a composition of his, which we will hear played by the group The Imani Winds, and it is called Terra Incognita by Wayne Shorter.

0: That is a piece called Terra Incognita by Wayne Shorter. And we heard it performed by the Imani Winds. 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Click on Hosted Shows and you'll find Extra Eclectic right there. Big tip of the hat to Jennifer Allen once again this week for putting together the playlist. I'm Steve Seal. 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

This is my second night in a row where I'm finding myself wondering out loud if, in the future, Pat Metheny will be considered a great American composer. I certainly think he should be, because he's not just a wonderful jazz guitarist and band leader and composer, but his compositions themselves are just so attractive, his melodies so great that they absolutely stick in the head. Coming up, this Pat Metheny tune played kind of in a classical setting. And there's music of Ornette Coleman, Duke Ellington, another fine American jazz composers on the way. I'm Steve Seal. It's Extra Eclectic. Here is Fred Hirsch at the piano playing his tune called Little Song.

Fred Hirsch playing his tune called Little Song. It's Extra Eclectic. I'm Steve Seal. Thanks for tuning in. Welcome to the show. And this is my third week in a row where I'm devoting the entire program to American composers. And this week, it's jazz musicians who are, of course, composers too. Can't deny that they are. And just about everybody this week is actually a musician who works in jazz as a performer, with the exception of one, and that's John Adams in just a few minutes, and he has written a work very much inspired by jazz that has an awful lot of jazz idioms in it. But first, Ornette Coleman. Holy cow. Of course, here we go. We're going to listen to a work that Ornette wrote for solo violin, of all things, the great avant-garde jazz saxophonist. This is called Trinity Fantasy for solo violin, and we'll hear it played by Jennifer Coe.

That is the music of Ornette Coleman, believe it or not. It is a fantasy for solo violin that he composed, and it's called Trinity, played there by violinist Jennifer Coe here on Extra Eclectic, where our music is supported tonight by Progressive. 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Composer John Adams' father played alto saxophone in swing bands during the 1930s, and he cited his early exposure to such jazz saxophonists as John Coltrane and Eric Dolphy and Wayne Shorter as inspiration for his saxophone concerto. We will listen to saxophonist Timothy McAllister play here with the St. Louis Symphony Orchestra, conducted by David Robertson on Extra Eclectic.

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1: I will die in Havana in rhythm. Tumbao, Montuno, Guaguanco, dense strata of rhythm pulsing me away. And the mother of waters will say to the saint of crossroads, well, damn, he danced his way out after all.

That is A.B. Spellman and his poetry featured in that work, Passion for Bach and Coltrane by Jeff Scott. We heard the movement entitled Psalm. And the performers, the Amani Winds, the Harlem Quartet, pianist Alex Brown, bassist Edward Perez, and drummer Neil Smith. It's a Jazz Connection on this week's edition of Extra Eclectic as we continue to explore contemporary American composers. There's an awful lot of overlap with the 20th century, certainly in this week's show. And here's a fellow who's been going for many decades, Pat Metheny. This is a probably one of his better-known tunes, actually, but arranged here for two guitars, cello and violin. Going to hear from Mark Small, Robert Torres, Nancy Hare, and Sarah Roth, respectively, in Letter from Home by Pat Metheny.

0: Letter from Home by Pat Metheny. Guitarist Mark Small and Robert Torres. Cellist Nancy Hare and violinist Sarah Roth. 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Click on Hosted Shows and you'll see them right there. Tonight's program will be up about midday tomorrow. And as always, thanks to Jennifer Allen for putting together the playlist on this week's show like she does every week. I'm Steve Seal. Thank you for listening to Extra Eclectic.
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They make a difference in our lives. They can guide us toward our passion and understand who we really are. Sometimes before we understand who we really are. This guitarist has spent a long time being a teacher. And the part that he loves the most is the adventure of working with students. Eduardo Fernandez says teaching is always an adventure because you have your ideas, the student has theirs, and you never really know what's going to happen. Every good lesson should bring some discovery, and the student should learn something that they can use right away. Taking a break from teaching is guitarist Eduardo Fernandez playing Bach's Lute Suite No. 1.

0: Guitarist Eduardo Fernandez says that his most memorable concert is hopefully the next one that he goes to. We just heard Fernandez play Bach's Lute Suite No. 1 on Music Through the Night. How you doing tonight? I hope you're doing well. I'm Jalene Kahn, and it's great to have your company. We're going to hear a piece of music that is arranged for a lot of combinations of instruments. Solo piano will play it for us in just a minute, so I hope you can stick around.
1: 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I'm Brian O'Donnell here with classical music every weekday morning. I hope you'll be here too on WGUC Cincinnati.
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1: Whatever instrument you play or love the most, you can probably find an arrangement of this piece for that instrument. It's Franz Schubert's Ständchen, or Serenade, arranged here for solo piano by Franz Liszt and performed by Luisa Borak.

Stanchion, or Serenade by Franz Schubert, performed by Luisa Borac on Music Through the Night. Alexander Glazunov was a composer who started out, like many, a child prodigy. He started writing music by the time he was 11 years old. And because his father was a wealthy publisher, he was able to get his son into school right away to study music. Alexander Glazunov would go on to achieve international fame with his career, and he lived to be 70 years old. There was a lot of music he wrote during that time, including his Symphony No. 5.

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0: 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Neeme Järvi conducted the Bavarian Radio Symphony Orchestra on Music Through the Night.
1: His teacher wrote his year-end report. 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

There are a lot of things in this world that are age appropriate. Certain clothes and makeup. Movies and TV shows. They're appropriate for different age levels. And it's always interesting to figure out what that age is that you can allow certain things. Well, what about music? Is there such a thing as age-appropriate music? Opinions are divided about this a little bit when it comes to classical music, especially when asking the question if you have to be a certain age to enjoy or be exposed to classical music. This pianist has a strong opinion that a young person should and shouldn't perform certain types of music. And you'll hear more about those ideas coming up when we hear Beethoven in less than a half an hour. Italian composer Gioachino Rossini is known mostly for his operas today, but he wrote a set of quartets when he was 12, and that's some of the earliest music that we know to be his. Here's one of those quartets by Rossini, Quartet No. 4.

0: Quartet No. 4 by Gioachino Rossini, performed by the Vienna Berlin Ensemble on Music Through the Night. It's always good to have your company as we enjoy classical music together. I'm Jalene Kahn.
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0: Last year was a big milestone for composer Joe Hisaishi. Studio Ghibli turned 40 years old, and Hisaishi has been at the helm of that entire time. It's his film scores that bring to life childlike wonder, adventure, and joy. And we celebrated that big milestone with a special that you can still find in our archive at yourclassical.org. Here's a recording of Hisaishi conducting the Royal Philharmonic Orchestra, his symphonic variation from Howl's Moving Castle.

Symphonic variation from Howl's Moving Castle by Joe Hisaishi. He conducted the Royal Philharmonic Orchestra. Andras Schiff believes that young people should play certain types of music. For example, he says Brahms is really not for young people. There's too many physical challenges. And Schiff says it's just a friendly piece of advice that when you're young, to choose the right pieces. Save stuff like Brahms for when you're older. Not sure what he thinks about Beethoven for young people, but here's a performance of Schiff and Beethoven's Piano Sonata No. 4.

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0: Andras Schiff playing Beethoven's Piano Sonata No. 4 on Music Through the Night. I'm Jalleen Kahn. Thanks a lot for being here.
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0: It's not so uncommon to find a woman on a program now, so I think change has happened. But I still think that the music needs to be put out there, it needs to be recorded and performed so people can hear it on their own.
1: That's pianist Joanne Polk, who has put out a lot of music by female composers in her career. Nearly her entire recording career is dedicated to music by women. And coming up, you're going to hear Polk perform music by French composer Cécile Chaminade, a woman who was up against a lot but kept going. That's coming up in about 20 minutes.

Today is July 14th, and it is Bastille Day in France. So we're going to celebrate and highlight French composers all hour, starting here with Camille Saint-Saëns, who premiered this music in Paris in 1873, and it's been called the greatest of all cello concertos. Although Saint-Saëns had difficulty writing it, and after he wrote this, he vowed to never write another concerto for cello. He would later take that back, writing a second, much less popular cello concerto.

0: Cello Concerto No. 1 that gave the composer a run for his money when he wrote it. He found writing for cello to be restrictive. And after he wrote that, his first cello concerto, he vowed to never write another. Camille Saint-Saëns would break that vow and, in fact, write a second cello concerto. Cello Concerto No. 1 by Camille Saint-Saëns, performed by cellist Anne Gastinel and the Lyon National Orchestra under conductor Emmanuel Cravine.
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0: Pianist Joanne Polk has dedicated most of her recording career to recording music by women. And this is music by French composer Cécile Chaminade. 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

Autumn by Cécile Chaminade, performed by Joanne Polk. July 14th is Bastille Day in France, so we're highlighting French music and composers this hour. Here's an early work by French composer Georges Bizet. It's his symphony in C major.

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0: Georges Bizet, known mostly for his operas, that was an early work he wrote when he was a student, a symphony in C major. We heard the Cincinnati Symphony Orchestra led by Jesus Lopez Cobos.
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A lot of people work very hard to keep their personal and professional lives separate. They clock in, they clock out. Maybe you do your best to disconnect between working hours, but still, maybe your career and your professional life are intertwined. Irene Graffenauer is not one of these people. Her personal life is really weaved into her job because she says making music is not just a job. She'll talk more about that coming up when she performs with the Academy of St. Martin in the Fields. That's in about 40 minutes.

I believe the title of that piece of music translates to Luis Alonso's Dance. It's music by Spanish composer Jeronimo Jimenez, and we heard the Los Angeles Guitar Quartet. 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The BBC Philharmonic Orchestra and conductor Juanjo Mena play this divertimento on a pastoral theme by Gabriel Pierney.

0: Gabriel Pierney wrote that piece of music for an orchestra he conducted in the 1930s. It's Pierney's Divertimento on a Pastoral Theme. We heard Juan Homena conducting the BBC Philharmonic Orchestra on Music Through the Night. It's really great to have your company tonight as we enjoy these performances together. I hope you're doing well. I'm Jalene Kahn.
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0: Dmitri Kabalevsky was the son of a mathematician who wanted him to follow in his footsteps. But instead, Kabalevsky was really fascinated by the piano, by poetry and painting, and he studied music at the Moscow Conservatory against the wishes of his father. Kabalevsky's Symphony No. 1 is performed here by the Malmö Symphony Orchestra.

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There is a difference between practice and performance, right? But what is it exactly? Trumpeter Alison Balsam says a lot, actually. She doesn't really even consider practice to be a performance. You'll find out what she means coming up when she performs in less than 15 minutes.

A Pretty Pastoral by David Guion, performed by Eugene Rowley on Music Through the Night. Anytime you're curious about a piece of music you've heard, you can find out more on the on-air playlist. That's at yourclassical.org. Alan Hovhaness was a prolific composer who, some said, wrote too much good music even for his own good. This is a piece of music that Alan Hovhaness's widow said was the most exciting work he ever wrote, Prelude and Quadruple Fugue.

Prelude and Quadruple Fugue by Alan Halvanes. Rudolf Vertin conducted I Fiamminghi on Music Through the Night. What's the difference between practice and a performance? Trumpeter Alison Balsam says there's a big difference. When you practice, you're thinking very technically, making sure everything is working. And sometimes practice can be kind of dull and not even really feel like music. It's just preparation for that performance. And that's when the music becomes real, becomes alive, and can move you as a player. Your mindset is in a different place when you perform, and she says that's the thing that nourishes her soul.

0: A Trumpet Concerto by Giuseppe Tartini. We heard the Scottish Ensemble and trumpeter Alison Balsam, conducted by Jonathan Morton on Music Through the Night. A Mozart Piano Sonata is coming up next. That's in just a minute. I hope you can stick around.
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0: 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Sarah was featured on Proud to Be, a program that celebrates LGBTQ+ musicians in classical music. 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
0: Italian composer Altorino Respighi was one of the leading Italian composers of the 20th century, and he was also interested in music from the past. Respighi wrote a set of suites inspired by the 16th, 17th, and 18th centuries. The first suite is based on Renaissance lute music. It's Respighi's

0: Ancient Airs and Dances, Suite Number 1 by Ottorino Respighi. Hugh Wolf conducted the St. Paul Chamber Orchestra on Music Through the Night.
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2: His teacher wrote his year-end report. Chopin, Frederick. 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
3: This is the Composer's Datebook for July 14th. I'm John Burge. A famous commercial for recording tape once asked the question, is it live or is it Memorex? Suggesting it was hard to tell the difference. These days, at concerts of some contemporary composers' works, the correct answer would be, it's live and it's Memorex, as there is a growing body of works that involve both live performers and recordings. A 1995 work by the American composer Ingram Marshall, titled Dark Waters, was written for an English horn soloist accompanied by a pre-recorded tape of fragments from an old 78 RPM recording of Jean Sibelius' chilly tone poem, The Swan of Tuonela. Both the live English horn part and the pre-recorded tape are digitally processed and mixed at each live performance. Says Ingram Marshall, those who know the Sibelius will recognize familiar strains. On today's date in 1998, Marshall and Libby Van Cleve, the English horn player for whom Dark Waters was written, recorded the work at St. Casimir's Church in New Haven, Connecticut. You can actually hear the sound of that church in the recording, recalls Van Cleve. We finished at about 3 a.m., and it was stiflingly hot. How ironic that Ingram's music and Sibelius's is always associated with cold climates.

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1: Got a nice morning going on. It's 74 degrees now. It's going to be sunny and hot today and again tomorrow and Thursday as well. Sunny and hot, around 90 today, low 90s tomorrow and Thursday, and the humidity will be going up. We'll have heat indexes back in the triple digits in just a couple of days. Right now, though, it feels nice at 74 degrees.
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0: Franz Schubert, at 19 years old, going on 20, close to 20, composed that violin sonatina in D. And it was performed by violinist Laura St. John, and playing harp there, Marie-Pierre Langlemé on Classical WGUC.
1: 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Long before the 2022 Russian invasion, Ukrainian conductor Dalia Stasevska realized that Ukrainian classical music wasn't being programmed nearly as often as it should. Then came the war and what she calls a cultural blossoming, as this generation of Ukrainians writing down history for the future is leaving the fingerprint of what modern Ukraine is. 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
0: 18th century German violinist and composer Franz Beck's Sinfonia in G, now on WGUC, and from Down Under, the New Zealand Chamber Orchestra is led by Donald Armstrong. 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

0: Sinfonia NG on Classical WGUC. 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
2: 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Pianist Kirill Gerstein performs in the world premiere of a new concerto by Francisco Coll, and there's playful ballet music from Francis Poulenc and the definitive musical Portrait of the Sea from Debussy. I'm Steve Seal. That's next time on APM Symphony Cast, tonight at 7 o'clock on 90.9 WGUC.
0: Temps at 74 degrees now, be up around 90, maybe into the very early or low 90s this afternoon with sunshine. Cincy Shakes presents Shakespeare in the Park, and we'll hear all about it at 10 this morning and 5 this afternoon when the Cincinnati Spotlight shines on Cincy Shakes. And keep the music down under for another one with trumpeter Jeffrey Payne from Australia. He's been a principal trumpet with the Melbourne Symphony Orchestra a long time, since 1986, and is soloist on this concerto by Alexander Artunian with that orchestra, Melbourne Symphony, conducted by John Hopkins.

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0: That's trumpeter Jeffrey Payne working with his orchestra, the Melbourne Symphony Orchestra, under the direction of John Hopkins, playing the trumpet concerto from Alexander Artunian.
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0: It's 6:45 now. This 19th century Mexican violinist and virtuoso pianist, Felipe Villanueva, wrote this music. It's a mazurka from his piece called Sueño Dorado, or Golden Dream. Pianist Jorge Federico Osorio on WGUC.

0: The Mazurka from Sueño Dorado, from Mexican composer Felipe Villanueva. Jorge Federico Osorio was the pianist in Classical 90.9, WGUC.
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0: Yearning is the name of this piece written by Israeli-American composer Shulamit Ron. The Bowling Green Philharmonia, conducted by Emily Freeman Brown, are joined by Carolyn Chin playing violin and Brian Snow cello.

0: The Bowling Green Philharmonia played that music called Yearning by Israeli-American composer Shulamit Ran. Bowling Green Phil, along with Carolyn Chin playing violin and Brian Snow cello. They were led by conductor Emily Freeman Brown.
1: Long before the 2022 Russian invasion, Ukrainian conductor Dalia Stasevska realized that Ukrainian classical music wasn't being programmed nearly as often as it should. Then came the war and what she calls a cultural blossoming, as this generation of Ukrainians writing down history for the future is leaving the fingerprint of what modern Ukraine is. We'll spend time with her new album, Ukrainian Mixtape, this week, new at noon on WGUC.
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0: Then written by Hector Berlioz, the Rob Roy Overture. Alexander Gibson conducted the Scottish National Orchestra at WGUC. Berlioz composed the overture in Paris when here in Cincinnati in 1831, the Jesuits founded and opened Xavier University, downtown, initially at 7th and Sycamore.
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0: 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Do not forget the sunglasses today. It's really shining. James Horner composed the music for the 1994 Western film set in Montana, Legends of the Fall. And from that film score, this section is called The Ludlows. It's performed by group from Canada, La Pieta, with violinist and conductor Angel Dubois on Classical WGUC.

That's called The Ludlows. It's from the film score by James Horner from Legends of the Fall. Angèle Dubois played violin and conducted her group La Pietà. 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This is titled Guido's Hand, Five Pieces for Piano. It's music composed by American composer George Walker, and the pianist is Rochelle Sennett. 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
1: Hi there, I'm Thane Maynard. Vultures across Africa are in serious decline. Many species have lost more than 80 to 90% of their populations in recent decades due to poisoning, habitat loss, and human activity. The Cincinnati Zoo partners with Vulpro, a South African conservation organization founded in 2007. Their approach is broad and hands-on. The organization rescues injured and poisoned birds, rehabilitates them, breeds vultures in captivity, and then releases them back into the wild. It also conducts scientific research, monitors wild populations, and works with local communities to reduce threats such as poisoning and illegal hunting. The impact of Vulpro's work shows both clear progress and ongoing challenges. On the positive side, the group has rehabilitated and released more than 450 vultures since it began, giving many birds a second chance at survival. Their programs have also reported about a 75% survival rate for the rehabilitated vultures after release, which suggests that their methods are often effective. In addition, Vulpro's breeding and relocation efforts have helped strengthen wild populations.
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0: It's going to be around 90 this afternoon, bright sunshine. And right now it's 74 degrees, feeling good, and it's a beautiful morning. And we've got a high-energy, physically demanding dance that became a popular music hall dance in the 1840s, the Can-Can. From the 1930 ballet, The Golden Age, with music by Shostakovich on WGUC, Jose Serbrier, and the Scottish National Orchestra.

0: Got to sit down and rest after that. The Can-Can from the Golden Age, the ballet with music by Shostakovich on WDGUC. Jose Serbier and the Scottish National Orchestra played the Can-Can.
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0: Find out what's happening with Cincy Shakes as they are presenting Shakespeare in the Park, and we'll hear about it. 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

0: Ludwig Guttler conducted Saxony Virtuosi, and they played the Johann Sebastian Bach Orchestral Suite No. 1 in C on Classical 90.9 WGUC. 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
1: 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Pianist Kirill Gierstein performs in the world premiere of a new concerto by Francisco Coll, and there's playful ballet music from Francis Poulenc and the definitive musical Portrait of the Sea from Debussy. I'm Steve Seal. 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

0: called by some the English Mozart. Samuel Wesley wrote that symphony. It was done on WDGUC by the Milton Keynes Chamber Orchestra.
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0: The Cincinnati Symphony and Paavo Järvi play for us in just about 10 minutes. First, this from Gustav Mahler, who was a young fella in his teens, about 15, 16, when he composed this quartet in A minor, or more exactly, the quartet movement in A minor. He didn't finish it. Daniel Hope is violinist, along with Paul Neubauer playing viola, David Finkel cello. The pianist is Wu Han, with classical music from Cincinnati Public Radio on WGUC.

0: Mahler's Quartet Movement in A minor on Classical WGUC. Violinist Daniel Hope, violist Paul Neubauer, cellist David Finkel, and playing piano there was Wu Han.
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0: Shakespeare in the Park is being presented by Cincy Shakes, and we'll hear about it at 10 this morning. The Cincinnati Spotlight shines on Cincy Shakes. Paavo Järvi had been here in Cincinnati for 2 years, leading the CSO when they gathered in Music Hall and recorded Stravinsky's ballet music in 2003. And from that project, the CSO and Paavo Järvi play the Firebird Suite.

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0: 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Paavo hands the baton over to his papa, Neyme Järvi, next.
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2: 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Pianist Kirill Gerstein performs in the world premiere of a new concerto by Francisco Cole, and there's playful ballet music from Francis Poulenc and the definitive musical Portrait of the Sea from Debussy. I'm Steve Seal. 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
0: It's 8:48 now. And it's Neyme Järvi conducting the Philharmonia Orchestra on WGUC. They're playing Carl Maria von Weber's Preciosa Overture.

0: Classical WGUC with Carl Maria von Faber's Preciosa Overture, played by Naima Järvi and the Philharmonia Orchestra.
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0: Sunny and hot around 90 this afternoon. Right now, very pleasant, 75 degrees and plenty of sunshine. It's going to warm up a little bit tomorrow, low 90s, and we'll probably approach, if not hit, the triple-digit heat indexes again at the end of the week. But 75 right now, just beautiful. Thank you to Mo Nasek, and thanks to Nancy Jacoby, and to you, Kathy and Jim Groenfeld, for your generous support of WGUC. Thanks so much. Music written by 20th century African-American composer from Chicago, Margaret Bonds. This is called I Believe, Credo Number 2. Playing it is Laura Downs on GUC.

0: Laura Downs played I Believe, Credo number 2, music by American composer Margaret Bonds on Classical WGUC. It's 9 o'clock. We have a Beethoven piano concerto coming up this hour.
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0: mid-20th century music from Virgil Thompson's film score written for the movie in the late 1940s, Louisiana Story. 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
0: 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Conducting is another William Boughton with the English String Orchestra.

0: Symphony No. 1. That's William Boyce's music on WGUC. English String Orchestra led by conductor William Boughton.
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2: Long before the 2022 Russian invasion, Ukrainian conductor Dalia Stasevska realized that Ukrainian classical music wasn't being programmed nearly as often as it should. 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
0: 9:25 now, still 75 degrees. The B-flat piano concerto was an important display piece for the young Beethoven, as he sought to establish himself as a pianist-composer after moving from Bonn, his hometown, to Vienna. And a tremendous performance of the concerto is by Marta Argerich with the Mahler Chamber Orchestra and conductor Claudio Abbado. 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

0: Oh, yes. Piano Concerto No. 2 in B-flat. That's Beethoven. And that was Marta Argerich, piano soloist performing with the Mahler Chamber Orchestra, conducted by Claudio Abbado. 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
0: Beautiful and comfortable 77 degrees now, sunshine. It's going to be up around 90 this afternoon, 77 now. Shakespeare in the Park will be happening soon, presented by Cincy Shakes. We'll hear all about it in just a few minutes at the top of the hour on our Cincinnati Spotlight. And this will bring us up to that time. It's a polka composed by the Waltz King, Johann Strauss Jr.'s polka called Violetta on WGUC. Marit Jansons lead the Vienna Philharmonic.

0: recorded live in Vienna in one of their New Year's Day concerts with the Vienna Philharmonic. Mara Chansons was conducting that polka by Johann Strauss Jr. called Violetta.
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2: Cincy Shakes Robert Carlton Stimmel is here with news about Shakespeare in the Park.
3: This summer, we are offering an adaptation of Much Ado About Nothing, set in colonial America around the American Revolution. We're really excited about it. Much Ado About Nothing follows a group of soldiers that have just returned home from service and two sparring skeptics, Beatrice and Benedict, and their war of wit kind of masks something a little deeper. Over the course of the play, their friends are all plotting to get them to reveal their actual feelings for each other. So it's kind of like a battle of the sexes rom-com that we're wrapping in this colonial Americana bow. We have about 8 actors and 2 technicians, a stage manager and a sound and lighting technician. They pack up our vans with our set, our lights, all of our costumes, and drive to whatever location they're going to that day. They erect the entire set and then put on like a 2-hour show for the masses for free and tear it all down, come home and do it all again the next day. We visit 10 different counties in the tri-state area, about 35 different parks over the course of the summer. It's an opportunity for a lot of community members that can't get down to the main stage to experience Shakespeare close to their home. And it's one of the things that we really love about it.
2: What do you say to people who say, I don't like Shakespeare?
3: I say, why don't you come out and give it a try? 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I think that anyone that isn't they feel as though they're not a Shakespeare person. Once they actually come out and see what we're about and what we provide, I hope we can change their mind. Our show opens this Tuesday on the 14th, and we run until September 6th.
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0: And there's more info and a link at our website, wguc.org. Dance Card is a celebration of the joy, lyricism, and passion of a group of string players playing together, says composer of Dance Card, Jennifer Higdon. Stay right here. It's next.
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0: That one, written by Jennifer Higdon in 2015, is called Dance Card. What a great piece of music. That was Chicago Sinfonietta playing Dance Card, and they were conducted by Mei-Ann Chen.
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2: 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Pianist Kirill Gerstein performs in the world premiere of a new concerto by Francisco Cole, and there's playful ballet music from Francis Poulenc and the definitive musical Portrait of the Sea from Debussy. I'm Steve Seal. That's next time on APM SymphonyCast. 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
0: Well, made it to the 80s. 81 now. We'll be up around 90 this afternoon. 81. This, called Follies of Spain, was written for bass viol in 1701 and based on the ancient Spanish dance theme, La Folia, which translates to madness. It's by French composer and viol virtuoso Marin Marais and is done by Cavatino Duo, flute and guitar in classical WGUC.

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0: the Cavatina Duo, flute and guitar, playing Follies of Spain. 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
0: Edward Elgar composed his five Pomp and Circumstance marches between 1901 and 1930. Spread them out. This one, the third march, is from 1904, and here's the English Symphony Orchestra on WGUC. They're under the direction of William Boughton.

0: William Boughton conducted the English Symphony Orchestra on WGUC. Elgar's Pomp and Circumstance, March number 3. That march written in 1904, and that was the year that the Cincinnati Barbers Association began their protest, protesting the Ohio law that prohibited barbering on Sundays in 1904.
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0: With you, you make it all possible, and thank you very, very much. This overture is called Primavera, written by 20th and 21st century Welsh composer Gareth Walters. Andrew Penny conducts the Royal Ballet Sinfonia, Primavera.

0: Overture by Gareth Walters called Primavera on GUC, Andrew Penny and the Royal Ballet Sinfonia.
1: Long before the 2022 Russian invasion, Ukrainian conductor Dalia Stasevska realized that Ukrainian classical music wasn't being programmed nearly as often as it should. Then came the war and what she calls a cultural blossoming, as this generation of Ukrainians writing down history for the future is leaving the fingerprint of what modern Ukraine is. We'll spend time with her new album, Ukrainian Mixtape, this week, new at noon on WGUC.
0: That's 1 hour away with Elaine, and she's in next to hear.
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0: Adam Fischer and the Austro-Hungarian Orchestra began the hour with Haydn's 37th Symphony, that one in G. Good morning, I'm Elaine Deal. Welcome back to summer as the heat returns. Currently 80 degrees on our way to a high in the low 90s. Air quality alert in effect because it will be sunny and hot all day. Clear again tonight, getting down to just 70. Tomorrow, sunshine, hot and humid with a high in the low to mid 90s. We'll welcome summer back with three summer dances by Joseph Turin next on 90.9.
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0: Composer Joseph Turin says that this next music includes ideas that he began sketching as far back as 1969. And then finally, in the mid-90s, he decided to put some of those ideas together and create a woodwind quintet. The Borealis Wind Quintet performs three summer dances from their Grammy-nominated album that came out in 2006 entitled A La Carte. We hear that performance now on 90.9 WGUC.

That was the Borealis Wind Quintet performing Three Summer Dances by Joseph Turin on Classical 90.9. 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Two-time Grammy winner Jhené Bridges stars as Carmen alongside a stellar cast and the Cincinnati Symphony Orchestra. Four performances only, July 25th through August 2nd at Music Hall. Tickets at cincinnatiopera.org. Stay with WGUC for another selection from the new album called Ukrainian Mixtape. It's an album recorded by the BBC Symphony Orchestra, conducted by their principal guest conductor, the brilliant Dalia Stasevska. We'll hear a selection from the album today at noon on WGUC. Now it's Robert Schumann's Third Violin Sonata, music that was written for Joseph Joachim very late in the composer's life, and Joachim never actually played it. He kind of believed that the work was a product of Schumann's mental deterioration. Schumann thought that the theme had been dictated to him by the spirits of Mendelssohn and Schubert, and Joachim, along with Clara Schumann, essentially kept the concerto in hiding for quite some time. Here it is performed by Alina Ibragimova, violin, and Cedric Tiburgian, piano, on 90.9 WGUC Classical Music from Cincinnati Public Radio.

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0: Just beautiful music from the Leopard soundtrack, written by Nino Rota. We heard the Philharmonic of La Scala, Riccardo Muti, conducting on Classical 90.9, where New at Noon is next.
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0: Good afternoon. 12 o'clock, 84 degrees. Air quality alert in effect as we're going to rise up into the 90s today. I'm Elaine Deal. Thanks for your company. The Ukrainian composer Boris Yedevshinsky lived through the Soviet era, where Ukrainian influences along with Western influences were repressed. Well, he was open to all kinds of music, and finally, after the death of Stalin, things began to open up. Young composers began to emerge, and it turned out that he had taught many of them. Ukrainian conductor Dalia Stasevska chose his piece, Grazina, to be included on her new album, Ukrainian Mixtape. She conducts the BBC Symphony Orchestra, New at Noon today on WGUC.

0: Piece called Grozina by Ukrainian composer Boris Yelyavshinsky from the new album by Dalia Stasevska and the BBC Philharmonic entitled Ukrainian Mixtape. We're visiting with the album all week. Be listening again tomorrow at 12 for another piece from the record New at Noon on WGUC.
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0: I'm Elaine Deal. Thanks for choosing classical music on 90.9. Good to have your company on this steamy Tuesday afternoon. Here's violinist Nadja Salerno-Sonnenberg alongside the New York Chamber Symphony, led by Gerard Schwartz, with Introduction and Rondo Capriccioso by Camille Saint-Saëns.

0: Violinist Nadia Salerno Sonnenberg said in an interview last month, "I started as a soloist and remain so to this day, but for a solid 15 years, that's all I did. A soloist's life, an incalculable amount of concerts, even more traveling. I could write a book based on that one sentence. In my mid-30s, I had a strong desire to collaborate, to share whatever the musical experience was with other artists, within the classical realm and beyond it. It was and remains incredibly gratifying. To open yourself and your musical instincts to someone else's instincts and knowledge only serves to make you a better musician. The learning curve is steep without you even being aware of it." We heard Nadia working alongside the New York Chamber Symphony, led by Gerard Schwartz, Introduction and Rondo Capriccioso by Camille Saint-Saëns.
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0: One of many great things about summer in Cincinnati is Shakespeare in the Park, Cincy Shake's presentation of Shakespeare plays all over the area. They kick it off tonight. This year, the show is Much Ado About Nothing, and we'll check in with Cincy Shake's Rob Stimmel in the Cincinnati Spotlight this afternoon at 5 to learn all about Shakespeare in the Park. 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
0: Here's the third of the 4 brass quintets written by Victor Ewald between 1888 and 1912. 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
2: 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Pianist Kirill Gierstein performs in the world premiere of a new concerto by Francisco Coll, and there's playful ballet music from Francis Poulenc and the definitive musical Portrait of the Sea from Debussy. I'm Steve Seal. 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
0: Composer, pianist Aldo López Gavilán is the son of two pianists, and he clearly inherited their talent. Started playing as soon as he could reach the piano and began composing shortly thereafter. This is his Emporium for Piano and Orchestra. The composer is the pianist on this recording. Michael Butterman conducts the Boulder Philharmonic in a piece that's been called a dizzying delight and describes López Gavilán as a magnet of musical invention.

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0: Composer Joaquin Turina taught at the Madrid Royal Conservatory. 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

0: Spirit of the North by Pierre Gelbert, performed by the Apollo Chamber Players, begins the hour. Good afternoon, I'm Elaine Deal. Glad to have your company this Tuesday.
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0: This evening at 6, it's Edvard Grieg's Symphony in C minor, Nema Järvi, and the Gothenburg Symphony Orchestra will perform, and Megan LaVilla will have tonight's 6 o'clock symphony for you on WGUC. Now, as violinist Renaud Capuçon conducting the Lausanne Chamber Orchestra from the violin, Violin Concerto No. 5 in A, The Turkish by Mozart on 90.9 WGUC, classical music from Cincinnati Public Radio.

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0: It was one of Madame Capuçon's talented boys, Renaud, playing violin and conducting the Lausanne Chamber Orchestra, his brother, Gautier, very talented cellist. We heard Mozart's Violin Concerto No. 5 in A, the Turkish, on 90.9.
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0: Completing this hour of classical music, La Kalinda from Frederick Delius's opera Cowanga. Richard Hickox conducts the Northern Sinfonia of England.

0: Richard Hickox conducted the Northern Sinfonia of England from the opera Cowonga by Frederick Delius. That was La Calinda on WGUC. I'm Elaine Deal.
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2: 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I'm Steve Seal. 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

0: How are your rose bushes doing? We've got one lovely one with deep pink blossoms. We heard Alessandro Scarlatti's Rose Garden Overture. The trumpeter was John Wallace. Simon Wright conducted Philharmonia Orchestra. Good afternoon, I'm Elaine Deal. More nature-inspired music later this hour with Ben Shirley's High Sierra Sonata featuring the one and only Anthony McGill. That's coming up in about 25 minutes on WGEC.
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0: Here's the Cello Sonata in D Minor by Claude Debussy. We'll hear from the Nash Ensemble on 90.9.

0: That was the Nash Ensemble with Debussy's Cello Sonata in D minor.
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0: Valse Fantasy by Mikhail Glinka, Neyma Yarvi conducted the Detroit Symphony Orchestra. 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
0: Composer Ben Shirley did not have an easy road. His life includes having spent several years as an alcoholic and drug addict whose descent bottomed out in Los Angeles's Skid Row in 2011. Then he became a marathon runner with a group from the Midnight Mission Homeless Shelter, a scholarship student to the San Francisco Conservatory of Music, finally became a working composer for films and concert stages, and he currently lives here in Ohio. This next music, Ben Shirley's clarinet quintet, High Sierra Sonata, is featured on the Grammy-nominated American Stories album recorded by Pacifica Quartet and New York Philharmonic principal clarinetist Anthony McGill. We hear it now on WGUC.

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1: Up to 88 degrees in Cincinnati on our way to a high in the low 90s. That air quality alert is still in effect tonight. Clear and warm, down about 70 degrees, sunny, hot, and humid again tomorrow. We complete this hour with the Cincinnati Pops led by Eric Kunzel, Orpheus in the Underworld, the Overture by Jacques Offenbach.

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1: 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Pianist Kirill Gerstein performs in the world premiere of a new concerto by Francisco Cole, and there's playful ballet music from Francis Poulenc and the definitive musical Portrait of the Sea from Debussy. I'm Steve Seal. That's next time on APM SymphonyCast, tonight at 7 o'clock on 90.9 WGUC.

0: Long before the 2022 Russian invasion, Ukrainian conductor Dostoevsky realized that Ukrainian classical music wasn't being programmed nearly as often as it should. Then came the war and what she calls a cultural blossoming, as this generation of Ukrainians writing down history for the future is leaving the fingerprint of what modern Ukraine is. We'll spend time with her new album, Ukrainian Mixtape, this week, new at noon on WGUC.
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0: In the early 1960s, Reverend Walter Hussey, Dean of the Cathedral of Chichester, was looking for a piece that would allow the combined choirs of Chichester, Winchester, and Salisbury cathedrals to sing as one. Leonard Bernstein took up the offer. He conducted the premiere in New York just weeks before the performance at the Chichester Festival. We heard the New York Philharmonic and the Camerata Singers, the composer himself conducting Chichester Psalms by Leonard Bernstein.
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0: Good afternoon. I'm Oakley Scott, in for Megan today. Looking forward to sharing a lot of great music with you. Later in the hour, we'll hear from Elmer Bernstein, Franz Schubert, and Georges Bizet. But right now, the Algarve Orchestra, under the baton of Alvaro Casuto. This is Sinfonia in B-flat by Carlos Seixas on Classical 90.9 WGUC.
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0: Well, next up on this Bastille Day, the Orchestra of the Bastille, led by Myung-Won Chung. This is the suite from Georges Bizet's Carmen. You can hardly have as much fun as this. 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

0: Myung-Wong Chung conducting the Orchestra of the Bastille on this Bastille Day. Georges Bizet's Carmen, sweet. And it was sweet, wasn't it? Get your blood pumping. 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
0: Cincinnati Spotlight coming up in about 10 minutes. At 5, Elaine talks to Rob Stimmel of Cincy Shakes about Shakespeare in the Park this summer. So stick around for that. In the meantime, from the great film composer, 150 film scores and 80 television scores, and most of them quite memorable, Elmer Bernstein, spelled the same as our friend Leonard that we heard from a little earlier, but pronounced differently. In fact, in the music industry, there was that little joke that they called Elmer Bernstein working in Hollywood and Leonard Bernstein working in New York. They called him West Bernstein West and Bernstein East, I think was how it went. Anyway, from his Concerto for Guitar and Orchestra, this is Celebration. Christopher Parkening is the guitar soloist with the London Symphony Orchestra, the composer himself conducting.

0: Christopher Parkening on the guitar. The London Symphony Orchestra, under the baton of Elmer Bernstein, from his own composition, Concerto for Guitar and Orchestra, we heard Celebration.
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0: We'll close out the hour with this cheerful military march by Franz Schubert. Charles Groves conducts the Philharmonia Orchestra on your companion throughout the day, 90.9 WGUC.

0: Military March by Franz Schubert, Charles Groves led the Philharmonia Orchestra. More music for you in just a couple of minutes. I'll meet you right back here.
1: 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Music for your heart, mind, and spirit. Cincy Shakes' Robert Carlton Stimmel is here with news about Shakespeare in the Park.
2: This summer, we are offering an adaptation of Much Ado About Nothing, set in colonial America around the American Revolution. We're really excited about it. Much Ado About Nothing follows a group of soldiers that have just returned home from service and two sparring skeptics, Beatrice and Benedict, and their war of wit kind of masks something a little deeper. Over the course of the play, their friends are all plotting to get them to reveal their actual feelings for each other. So it's kind of like a battle of the sexes rom-com that we're wrapping in this colonial Americana bow. We have about 8 actors and 2 technicians, a stage manager and a sound and lighting technician. They pack up our vans with our set, our lights, all of our costumes, and drive to whatever location they're going to that day. They erect the entire set and then put on like a 2-hour show for the masses for free and tear it all down, come home and do it all again the next day. We visit 10 different counties in the tri-state area, about 35 different parks over the course of the summer. It's an opportunity for a lot of community members that can't get down to the main stage to experience Shakespeare close to their home. And it's one of the things that we really love about it.
1: What do you say to people who say, I don't like Shakespeare?
2: I say, why don't you come out and give it a try? 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Once they actually come out and see what we're about and what we provide, I hope we can change their mind. Our show opens this Tuesday on the 14th, and we run until September 6th.
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0: I love that finish. Debuted in 1907 at the 1907 proms, 15 years before the BBC began broadcasting. So what we know today as BBC Proms was simply the Proms. That was Comedy Overture by Hamilton Hardy. Brian Thompson led the Ulster Orchestra on Classical 90.9 WGUC.
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0: Well, good afternoon. I'm Oakley Scott, in for Megan today. Thanks for sharing your Tuesday with us. Symphony Cast coming up at 7 this evening. You'll want to stick around for that. It's Sir Simon Rattle leads the Bavarian Radio Symphony Orchestra in a program featuring Debussy's La Mer, three movement suite, sometimes referred to as the anti-symphony, for its unique construct. That's coming up at 7 this evening here on WGUC, and of course always streaming at WGUC.org. Well, later in the hour, we've got some Tchaikovsky and Vivaldi coming up, but for the moment, Jiří Belolovec conducts the Czech Philharmonic. This is Slavonic Dance No. 8 in A-flat major by Dvorak, here on your companion throughout the day, Classical 90.9 WGUC.

0: Dvorak's Slavonic Dance No. 8 in A-flat major, Jiří Belohlávek led the Czech Philharmonic.
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0: Want to remind you, the 6 o'clock symphony coming up not so very far away, Edvard Grieg's Symphony in C Minor this evening. Naima Järvi conducting the Gothenburg Symphony Orchestra. You'll want to stick around for that. We heard from a couple of great film composers, particularly Emma Bernstein in the last hour. We're going to hear from Howard Shore in the next hour, another great film composer. But here's one, Michiru Oshima. She's composed the score for more than 20 films, including 3 Godzilla movies. The same dramatic flair she brings to her film scores present here. In 2013, violinist Hilary Hahn commissioned 27 contemporary composers for her project entitled 27 Pieces. This is Oshima's contribution, Memories. Hilary Hahn on violin, Corey Smythe at the piano, here on 90.9 Classical WGUC.

0: Memories by Michiru Oshima, Hilary Hahn on the violin, Corey Smyth at the piano.
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0: Next up, Tchaikovsky's The Voyevoda. This is subtitled a symphonic ballad because it's based on a poem of the same name. Andrew Litton leads the Dallas Symphony Orchestra here on your companion throughout the day, Classical 90.9 WGUC.

0: The Voyevoda, symphonic ballad by Peter Tchaikovsky. Andrew Litton led the Dallas Symphony Orchestra.
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0: Well, we'll close out the hour with a little Vivaldi. Who could argue with that? This is Concerto for Two Mandolins. Neville Mariner leads the Academy of St. Martin in the Fields, James Tyler and Douglas Wooten on mandolin.

why say yes to car repairs when you could save and just say no? Instead, consider donating that car or truck that's costing you to Cincinnati Public Radio. The pickup is free, and your generous gift is

Support for this streaming service comes from 1001 Colors, which for three decades has painted Cincinnati's story, creating opportunity and bringing people together through art. Now they are stepping into a bold new chapter. Artworks is now 1001 Colors, a new name that reflects the unlimited creativity and uplifts the community of voices with the same commitment of creating bold art that builds bright futures.

0: A longtime colleague and friend of mine quite seriously pronounces that composer's name Bobaldi, B as in bald, and wonders why everyone chuckles when he expresses his affection for the music. We heard Antonio Vivaldi's Concerto for Two Mandolins. Neville Mariner led the Academy of St. Martin in the Fields. James Tyler and Douglas Wooten on mandolins.
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2: Hi there, I'm Thane Maynard. Vultures across Africa are in serious decline. Many species have lost more than 80 to 90% of their populations in recent decades due to poisoning, habitat loss, and human activity. The Cincinnati Zoo partners with Volpro, a South African conservation organization founded in 2007. Their approach is broad and hands-on. The organization rescues injured and poisoned birds, rehabilitates them, breeds vultures in captivity, and then releases them back into the wild. It also conducts scientific research, monitors wild populations, and works with local communities to reduce threats such as poisoning and illegal hunting. The impact of Volpro's work shows both clear progress and ongoing challenges. On the positive side, the group has rehabilitated and released more than 450 vultures since it began, giving many birds a second chance at survival. Their programs have also reported about a 75% survival rate for the rehabilitated vultures after release, which suggests that their methods are often effective. In addition, Volpro's breeding and relocation efforts have helped strengthen wild populations.
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0: That is pound for pound one of the most beautiful programs we air here. And those kids just blow your mind with their talent. Want to take a quick moment here to thank some of our sustaining listeners. Harriet and Bill Friedman, John Cohen and Lynn Chaney are just some of the good people who keep it supporting us and allowing us to share this wonderful music. 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And any gift, any amount is so important. Thanks for considering. Well, we've got 6 o'clock symphony coming up in just a moment. And Edward Grieg's... oh, that's terrible. I had it right here in front of me. Well, Edward Grieg, I'll tell you, it's a symphony in C minor. I know that much. We'll have it for you in just a moment.
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0: Well, memory did serve, which is rare these days. In 1863, Edward Grieg traveled to Copenhagen where at the tender age of 20, he was encouraged to write a symphony. It took him about a year, and three of the movements premiered in Copenhagen in 1864. The complete symphony was played by the Bergen Philharmonic in January of 65. Altogether, the work was played five times, the final performance in 1867. Because at that time, Grieg listened to Johann Svensson's symphony, and he was so impressed by what he heard that he withdrew his own symphony from the public domain. He wrote right on the score, quote, "never to be performed." Scholars were permitted to study the work, but not to copy it. Elements of the second and third movements appeared as piano duets over the years, but that was it. Then 113 years later, the symphony was again performed in Moscow without any official permission to do so. The score was immediately made public, and the Bergen Philharmonic Orchestra, the same body that had performed the piece in 1865, recorded the symphony soon after. We'll hear the recording made by the Gothenburg Symphony Orchestra under the baton of Nema Järvi. Tonight's 6 o'clock symphony, Edvard Grieg's Symphony in C minor on Classical 90.9 WGUC.

0: Tonight's 6 o'clock symphony, Edvard Grieg's Symphony in C Minor, Niemijärvi, led the Gothenburg Symphony Orchestra.
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0: Well, we heard earlier in the program this afternoon from a couple of prolific and great film score composers, Elmer Bernstein and Michiru Oshima. And here's another one, Howard Shore, who's composed for, well, too many films to count, and many of them, some of the most memorable films of the last 30, 40 years. Of course, some of us remember when we first encountered Howard Shore as the music director, the band leader on Saturday Night Live in the first, I think he did the first 5 years of SNL from the beginning in 1975. Well, this is his Lord of the Rings themes, conducted by our old friend Eric Kunzel, the Cincinnati Pops Orchestra, on Classical 90.9 WGUC.

0: Howard Shore's Lord of the Rings themes. Eric Kunzel led the Cincinnati Pops Orchestra. And Howard Shore, as I mentioned, the original music director on Saturday Night Live from 1975 for about 4 or 5 years. That first season, he accompanied Lily Tomlin when she guest hosted, and he and the band dressed as nurses. And it was Howard Shore and his all-nurse band as she sang St. James Infirmary. The other fun fact about Howard Shore was that he was the one who suggested that Dan Aykroyd and John Belushi call their duo the Blues Brothers.
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1: 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That's coming up at 7 here on WGUC and, of course, streaming WGUC.org. But if you're listening, you already know those things. Once again, I'm Oakley Scott sitting in for Megan this evening. Our playlist was just a little bit out of order, but it doesn't matter. We're still sharing this wonderful music. Up next, we have Joseph Boulogne, Chevalier du Saint-Georges, composer of African descent in his time, an unusual man. And this is his Concertante Quartet No. 1 in B-flat major. The Arabella String Quartet performs for us.

0: Concertante Quartet No. 1 in B-flat Major by Joseph Boulogne, Chevalier de Saint-Georges. We heard the Arabella String Quartet.
1: What do Schubert, Chopin, and Mendelssohn have in common? They all composed piano music during the Romantic era, and they're all part of a web-only collection of Romantic music at classicsforkids.com. 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

This is the Composer's Datebook for July 14th. I'm John Burge. A famous commercial for recording tape once asked the question, is it live or is it Memorex? Suggesting it was hard to tell the difference. These days, at concerts of some contemporary composers' works, the correct answer would be, it's live and it's Memorex, as there is a growing body of works that involve both live performers and recordings. A 1995 work by the American composer Ingram Marshall, titled Dark Waters, was written for an English horn soloist accompanied by a pre-recorded tape of fragments from an old 78 RPM recording of Jean Sibelius's chilly tone poem, The Swan of Tuonela. Both the live English horn part and the pre-recorded tape are digitally processed and mixed at each live performance. Says Ingram Marshall, those who know the Sibelius will recognize familiar strains. On today's date in 1998, Marshall and Libby Van Cleve, the English horn player for whom Dark Waters was written, recorded the work at St. Casimir's Church in New Haven, Connecticut. You can actually hear the sound of that church in the recording, recalls Van Cleve. We finished at about 3 a.m., and it was stiflingly hot. How ironic that Ingram's music and Sibelius's is always associated with cold climates.

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Thanks for sharing your Tuesday with us. I'm Oakley Scott. Stay with us. 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

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I'm Steve Seal. We're at the Hercules Hall in Munich, Germany, with the Bavarian Radio Symphony Orchestra. The curiously named Hercules Hall gets that name from the giant tapestries hung from the walls depicting the legend of Hercules, first placed there in 1565 when the structure was built as the throne hall for the Bavarian king Louis I. After World War II, the palace was repurposed as a concert hall, and the Bavarian Radio Symphony Orchestra, created during the same time, established the hall as its primary residence. The BRSO was also an arts institution that rose from the Reconstruction that followed the Second World War. Formed in 1949 with Eugen Jochum as its first music director, and subsequent chief conductors have included Raphael Kubelik, Sir Colin Davis, Lauren Mazel, and Maurice Janssens. Today, Sir Simon Rattle is in charge, having been appointed in 2023, and his familiar shock of gray curly hair has established itself as a friendly presence on the podium both here in Munich and when the orchestra appears on television and online as an ambassador for this very musical German city. For this concert, Maestro Rattle will lead a program of music from Spain and France, focusing on the 20th and 21st centuries. First, the 20th century Spanish composer Roberto Gerhardt will present his musical impressions of a story that has been an irresistible one to multiple composers for centuries. Miguel Cervantes' Don Quixote, approached no fewer than four different times by this modern Spanish composer alone during his career. Then an exciting world premiere from the contemporary composer Francisco Cole. His piano concerto was co-commissioned by the BRSO and written expressly for the pianist who's here to play it, the Russian-American phenom Kirill Gerstein. Then, early 20th century France is our destination for the concert's second half for a ballet and a very famous symphonic poem. Francis Poulenc's ballet Les Biches from 1924 offers playful sounds to accompany its cheeky and flirtatious staged scenario. And to conclude, Claude Debussy's impressionistic masterwork La Mer brings us its explosion of musical color and imagery to cap off our concert in grand fashion. A scintillating concert filled with lots of musical adventure just ahead from Munich. Welcome to APM's Symphony Cast. In 2002, the Norwegian Nobel Institute conducted a study among writers from 55 countries, and the majority voted Miguel Cervantes' novel Don Quixote the greatest work of fiction ever written. The novel's influence has been incalculable, spurring the creation of countless subsequent works of art. In classical music, Richard Strauss's tone poem is easily the best known, but the story has seen adaptations by composers from Telemann to Jacques Ibert, Manuel de Falla to Jules Massenet to Leon Minkus. Its Spanish origin has likely made it especially appealing to Spanish composers, and in the 20th century, composer Roberto Gerhardt was sufficiently possessed by the tragicomic knight-errant to approach the tale on no fewer than four occasions during the 1940s. First as a small-scale ballet, then a chamber orchestra suite, a symphonic suite, and a radio play. His final definitive version of Don Quixote was staged at the Royal Opera House in London in 1950. And music from the ballet is most frequently heard in the 15-minute Dances from Don Quixote, its score rich in subtle characterization and vivid colors and tender pathos. Entering the stage now here at the Hercules Hall in Munich, Germany, Sir Simon Rattle to conduct the Bavarian Radio Symphony Orchestra in the Dances from Don Quixote by Roberto Gerhardt.

A 20th century Spanish composer taking on not just the greatest work of Spanish literature, but one of the greatest masterworks of world literature, one that inspired countless subsequent artists and composers. We've heard Roberto Gerhard's Dances from Don Quixote, a suite from his 1950 ballet based on the Cervantes masterpiece. Sir Simon Rattle conducted the Bavarian Radio Symphony Orchestra here at Hercules Hall in Munich, Germany, on SymphonyCast. Roberto Gerhard lived from 1896 to 1970, a student of the great Spanish composer Isaac Albéniz, but later Arnold Schoenberg in Vienna. In fact, he was Schoenberg's only Spanish pupil during his life. I'm Steve Seal, and SymphonyCast continues now with more music from Spain, and this time, the world premiere of a brand new work by a contemporary composer. Francisco Coll was born in Valencia in 1985, and he studied first at the Royal Madrid Conservatory, but later with Thomas Addis in London. His cello concerto was given its UK premiere at the 2024 BBC Proms Festival by cellist Sol Gabetta with the BBC Symphony Orchestra. And here in Munich, we're about to hear the premiere of his piano concerto, which has been co-commissioned by this orchestra and the Boston Symphony Orchestra, the Sao Paulo Symphony Orchestra, Orquesta Sinfónica de Castilla y León, and the Melbourne Symphony Orchestra, written for the Russian pianist Kirill Gerstein, who is here to perform it for the first time. Francisco Coll tells us the first movement takes the form of a freely conceived humoresque, but one permeated by a violent, rhythmic, and almost mechanical energy. There is humor, but it is tense and anarchic and unpredictable in character. The second movement is contemplative and almost a panorama or landscape, very nocturnal and atmospheric. And the finale is a rag of overflowing energy and extreme virtuosity, hard, urban, percussive, and aggressive, with a pulse at constant risk of fracture. Kirill Gerstein, born in 1979 in Voronezh, Russia, is actually now an American citizen, but based in Berlin. Though he formerly studied classical piano, he also learned to play jazz by listening to his parents' record collection. At the age of 14, he met the jazz vibraphonist Gary Burton at a festival in St. Petersburg, which led to a full scholarship offer to study jazz piano at Boston's Berklee College of Music. And Gerstein was the youngest student ever admitted to the school. And here he comes, Kirill Gerstein, followed by conductor Simon Rattle, who will lead the Bavarian Radio Symphony Orchestra in the Piano Concerto by Francisco Coll.

0: Pianist Kirill Gerstein with the Bavarian Radio Symphony Orchestra, led by music director Simon Rattle, the world premiere of the Piano Concerto by Francisco Cole. And you heard it right here on SymphonyCast. Spanish composer Francisco Cole wrote that work expressly for Kirill Gerstein, who will be going on to perform it next with the Boston Symphony Orchestra. The BSO co-commissioned this piece with the Bavarian Radio Symphony Orchestra, as well as three other international orchestras. Tells you quite a lot about how in demand the music of Francisco Cole is at the moment. The Spanish composer, born in Valencia, Spain, a protege of English composer Thomas Addis at the Guildhall School of Music in London. And Cole's cello concerto just premiered at the BBC Proms Festival a year before last with cellist Sol Gavetta. And he's going to play an encore for the crowd here in Munich.
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0: Pianist Kirill Gerstein with more music by the Spanish composer Francisco Cole, whose piano concerto he has just premiered here in Munich. He performed the waltz number one from Two Waltzes Towards Civilization after Lorca's Poet in New York, a collection of poems by Federico Garcia Lorca. As I mentioned, Mr. Gerstein will be traveling on to Boston next, where he will give the American premiere of Francisco Cole's new piano concerto, written for him and co-commissioned by the BRSO, the Boston Symphony, the Sao Paulo Symphony Orchestra, Orquesta Sinfónica de Castilla y León, and the Melbourne Symphony Orchestra. I'm Steve Seal, and when our concert from Munich continues, we'll travel to France for the music of Francis Poulenc and Claude Debussy. That's coming up next on APM's SymphonyCast.
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Welcome back to Symphony Cast. I'm Steve Seal. We're at Hercules Hall in Munich, Germany, for a performance by the Bavarian Radio Symphony Orchestra. We venture to France now for the remainder of our concert and begin the second half with music from almost exactly 100 years ago. Francis Poulenc was once described as part monk, part rascal, an illustration of the fact that his musical output seemed to be equal parts very serious, often religious music, and conversely, works that were filled with charm and whimsy. Oftentimes it feels like we hear that whimsical stuff much more often, and that's probably because it's truly delightful. Well, while there's always a time and a place for something like his Dialogues of the Carmelites, can you really blame most folks for coming back again and again to the frothy stuff? Not really. And we've got one such work next. Les Biches is the name of the ballet that Poulenc composed music for in 1924. And the title is almost untranslatable into English. It's usually known as the Does, as in doe, a deer, a female deer. But one might also translate it as the Darlings, and perhaps you can see where this is going. The scenario deals with a coterie of, shall we say, flirtatious young women, with one writer noting that the word biche is itself, quote, pregnant with double entendre, referring most obviously to does, but also, in the underworld of Parisian slang, to a woman of deviant sexual proclivities. Was it a hit? Do you have to ask? Naturally it was, and there have been many revivals in the decades since. Here again, Sir Simon Rattle to lead the Bavarian Radio Symphony Orchestra in Les Biches by Francis Poulenc.